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Are you a person who enjoys a good dream? You know, when you wake up and you remember the dream that you just had, it's quite vivid. Is that a good feeling for you? Do you believe in them? It's Mark here. There is actually a secret to having more vivid dreams that you can achieve if you want to. So they did this study, 3,000 dreams of 207 adults over 4 years, and they said stable personal traits are linked to what people dream about. So the situation you're in and the person you are lended itself to what kind of dreams you have. For example, when COVID happened, they did the study on dreams and it showed heightened emotional intensity and references to limitations in your dreams. After COVID, that kind of faded away in most people's dreams. But they say people who view or see dreams as meaningful and those who are prone to mind wandering, if you are somebody who's kind of creative mind wandering, then people tended to have more vivid, bizarre and content rich dreams. And this held up in the studies. So I don't know what that means. It's like if you think of something constantly or you want something to happen emotionally in your life, maybe you have more dreams about it. And then that in turn helps you achieve that goal, kind of manifesting. So manifest what you want to dream about and you'll have more vivid dreams, apparently.

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14: 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It's where country music lives.

It's Mark here. Of course, it is the 2nd of May already. Can you believe it? Who'd have thunk? But listen, it's still the weekend. It's Saturday night now. You still got all the Sunday to enjoy, and this evening as well, before we get ourselves back into the working week. For me, I'll be back with you tomorrow from 8 a.m. Have a great rest of your Saturday. And remember, if I don't see you through the week, I will see you through the window.

I was right. It's always the same. 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That's all. 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Tell me it's black when I know that it's white. It's always the same. It's just a shame. That's all.

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13: 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The Ranch.

Welcome to Ranch Country. I'm giving up on love. Love's giving up on me. Nonstop country. Miles on it. This is where country music lives.

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0: are the songs and artists that started it all. The architects that paved the way for today's country stars. This is the Legendary Breakfast on the Ranch.
1: We begin with a match made in songwriting heaven. My name is Drew, and I welcome you to your Legendary Breakfast. Don Schlitz and Paul Overstreet have amazing resumes separately, but together they wrote hit after hit in the 80s while becoming great friends. Which, if you spend a whole night in a room with someone, you'd better like them. It was 1987. Don and Paul made a deal with each other. They would not leave their downtown Nashville office until they had a solid idea. Not a song, per se, but an idea. They began in the afternoon. And before you knew it, midnight rolled around. And they're still working. How tired were they at this point? Well, story goes, one person was strumming on his guitar. The other one muttered a phrase, and it clicked. They had their idea. But by the next day, neither of them remembered who was playing the guitar and who had the idea. What we do know is they could have ended it there. They had their idea. They could go home. But instead, they spent another 45 minutes writing the biggest hit of Keith Whitley's career. We begin your Legendary Breakfast with When You Say Nothing at All.

0: Conway Twitty had a philosophy. The only thing that matters is the next record. Being a success in music took 1% talent, 99% choice of song. So Twitty would spend weeks and weeks going through song after song before finally deciding what to put on the album. The good songs had to make way for the great ones, which made his decision to record Tight Fitting Jeans peculiar. Not because it was a bad song, it wasn't, it was a number one hit, but not everyone loved it. See, every time Conway listened to the demo, his wife at the time, Mickey, either turned it off or walked out of the room. "It's gross," she said. "It's nothing like what you normally do." And that's why Conway picked it. It was a song that was different from his other stuff, because it was written for the boys. And the boys made it Conway's 31st number one hit. And if you want more music about a good pair of jeans, stay with us.
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0: Ben Shamblin wrote He Walked on Water for his great-grandfather. Randy Travis made it a hit song. Meanwhile, Jackson asked us to play a particular song for his grandfather. It's time for the Golden Request, where you can visit this radio station's website and share with us a story. Do that, and we will play a song of your choosing. Here is Jackson's story. My grandfather was like this song. He was 6'4" and built like a tank. He worked in a factory and the roof started caving in. He stayed behind and saved everyone in the building. He was stuck in the collapse for 30 minutes, but survived. He had a broken back and collarbone, so he quit his job and retired in the late 70s. He raised my mom and was a great man to me. I miss him dearly. And well, a deal's a deal. It's now time for Jackson's musical choice. This week's Golden Request, Jimmy Dean, Big Bad John.
1: Big John. Big John.
2: Every morning at the mine, you could see him arrive. He stood 6'6" and weighed 245, kind of broad at the shoulder and narrow at the hip. And everybody

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He didn't say much, he kind of quiet and shy. And if you spoke at all, you just said hi to Big John. Somebody said he came from New Orleans, where he got in a fight over a Cajun queen, and a crashing blow from a huge right hand sent a Louisiana fella to the promised land, Big John.

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Through the dust and the smoke of this man-made hell walked a giant of a man that the miners knew well, grabbed a sagging timber and gave out with a groan, and like a giant oak tree just stood there alone, Big John.

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Now there's only one left down there to save Big John. With Jackson Timbers, they started back down. 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And as smoke and gas belched out of that mine, everybody knew it was the end of the line for Big John.

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Darling, I've wasted a lot of years not seeing the real you. 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And I never took the time to let you know. 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

0: When many people hear that song, they feel the adoration that George Strait has for the woman in his life. When I hear it, all I can think of is laughter. Kerry Katter introduced Glenn Ballard to Rory Burke one day, and the three of them decided we should write a song together. And that song ended up becoming You Look So Good in Love. The next day, the trio came back together to record the demo, and they realized something. Rory noticed that the song was too short. So Glenn had the idea to include a citation where the artist speaks instead of sings. Kerry was tasked with recording the demo, and the three of them couldn't stop laughing at how corny the citation was. Producer Ray Baker, however, wasn't laughing. He thought the entirety of the song was beautiful. But when Baker shared it with George Strait, George also thought the citation was cheesy. So the two of them made a deal. If George did not like the final product, he was allowed to take a magnet to the tape, erasing it all. Seeing as you just heard the song, you could probably guess what happened. Speaking of a song that most people thought was cheesy, it took Eddie Rabbit to prove them wrong. We'll be right back.
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13: Three chords and the truth. Back when it was more than country, it was country and Western. 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

0: Following the incredible debut of Mama He's Crazy, producer Brent Maher wanted to craft another huge hit for the Judds. So while Winona and Naomi would enjoy their new lives as singers, Brent grabbed his most trusted songwriter, Harlan Howard, and brought him to a cottage Sunday evening. Harlan told his friend he'd love to help, he just didn't have any strong ideas at the moment, and asked if he could extend an invite to Sonny Throckmorton. Sonny wasn't exactly happy about having his weekend taken away from him, but he did owe a favor to Harlan, so Sonny showed up. And he showed up with a song idea called Why Not Me, which, when Harlan first heard that, it made him groan, because there are already so many songs with that premise. However, Brent thought it fit the Judds pretty well, so Sonny and Harlan started writing, Brent would tweak the song so it matched the style of Winona and Naomi, and eventually, Monday morning came around, and the Judds were presented with a song that would become their second number one hit. And speaking of writing songs with a particular artist in mind, Mike Reed thought of Ronnie Millsap with our next one. We'll have Ronnie after the break.
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1: If you had the opportunity to join us last week, you know that we talked about My Favorite Memory, a song that came to Merle Haggard while he was writing his biography, Sing Me Back Home.

And that reminded me of the story behind that particular song. The story of Sing Me Back Home begins December of 1957. Merle Haggard was convicted of attempted burglary and was sentenced to San Quentin, where Merle met a man named Jimi Hendrix. Not that one. This is a guy called Rabbit. Why? Well, Rabbit was quick. He actually escaped San Quentin and killed a police officer on the outside, which garnered the man a death sentence. Now, Merle didn't know this guy very well. Heck, he didn't even like him. But Haggard always remembered the feeling of watching a man you knew make his last walk. Years later, while driving through North Carolina, Merle thought about Rabbit once again and was inspired to write this song. This week's Mandatory Merle, Sing Me Back Home.

groceries and half the rent. I like $14.27. 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I'm the highest tree. 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

0: An odd song for a man who was a bit of an odd duck. Roger Miller, Dang Me. Now, the version you heard was only ever meant as a rehearsal. That's why you can hear Roger saying one more time and he's singing all the notes that he's playing. Producer Jerry Kennedy had brought the rehearsal tape home with him to figure out how exactly he wanted the song to sound. And that's when he noticed something. His kids started singing Dang Me up and down the stairs. They loved it. Jerry asked his kids what they thought, and they said, the song's so much fun. So Kennedy went into work the next day and asked Roger if he'd be okay if they just sent the song out the way it was. Miller, always one to push the envelope, gave the go-ahead. And that's the story of Dang Me. Fun fact, Johnny Cash almost got a sneak preview of the song, but Roger pushed him away. He didn't want the man in black to hear it before it was ready. Which is ironic when you think about it. We're going to have some Johnny Cash in less than 3 minutes.
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4: Three chords and the truth. Back when it was more than country, it was country and Western. The legendary breakfast on the ranch.

their shirts all soaked with sweat. He's riding hard to catch that herd, but he ain't caught them yet. 'Cause they've got to ride forever on that range up in the sky. All the horses snorting.

Growing up in Marietta, Georgia, back in the 60s and 70s, James was surrounded by country music, like Waylon Jennings. It is now time where we look at the music of today and ask how the Golden Age brought us here. Now, like I said, James loved country music and said that one day he was going to be somebody. A chance meeting with Danny Davenport made this dream a reality. In 1989, James was making his own waves. He was making country music that took inspiration from both the outlaw movement and rock and roll. It was a brand new style to the genre, which would later be called Southern Rock. James is still going strong today at the age of 63, but has slowed down considerably. But in 2019, James, or I should say his full name, James Travis Tritt, decided that he was going to record the song that made him want to get into country music in the first place. I hope you enjoy Travis Tritt's cover of Waylon Jennings' Lonesome, Ornery, and Mean.

0: Would you believe this began as a love song? In 1966, Bobby Braddock was the piano player for Marty Robbins, and he decided he wanted to write his own music. In 67, he started a new job at Tree Publishing and started sharing it around within the industry. The song was called I-L-O-V-E-Y-O-U, and in parentheses, do I have to spell it out for you? One of his new friends at Tree was fellow songwriter Curly Putman, who noticed one day that Charlie changed his song. Now it was called D-I-V-O-R-C-E. Now we're not sure exactly what caused the change, but Curly noticed something. The words were different, but the music wasn't. So Putman told Bobby that the music needed to match the tone of the song. It's too happy for a sad story. Braddock realized immediately that his friend was right, so he changed it up. After Bobby showed his friend the new version of the song, Curly asked, "Why is my name up here? I didn't write the song, I only offered a suggestion." Braddock told his friend that he had been pitching the song for years with nothing to show for it. But after Curly's idea, Tammy Wynette signed on immediately. To Bobby, splitting the credit and the royalties only seemed fair. And speaking of good friends within the music industry, Don Williams and producer Garth Fundis are coming up.
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0: A lot of this song's success comes courtesy of producer Shelby Singleton. Tired of working for others, Shelby decided he wanted others to work for him. So he started his own independent label called Plantation Records. There was only one problem. To establish credibility, you needed a bona fide hit. Luckily, Singleton came across such a hit courtesy of Tom T. Hall. Shelby bought the rights from Tom, and now he needed someone to sing it. Which is when Shelby came across a demo tape recorded by a woman named Janie C. Riley. Now, at the time, Janie was a full-time secretary who recorded demos on the side, but Shelby thought her voice was perfect. So he worked fast. Singleton drew up a contract Thursday evening. Janie signed it Friday morning. They recorded the song Friday afternoon. And by Friday evening, Shelby had the single ready for Ralph Emery, a DJ in Nashville who owed Singleton a favor. 2 months later, Harper Valley PTA was number one on the country charts, the pop charts, and sold almost 2 million copies. Not bad for a brand new label. And we're going to hear that song's writer after the break. But first, I must wish you a wonderful rest of your day. Thank you for your support of the Legendary Breakfast. This is Drew, signing off.
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It's Mark here. It's Sunday all day, apparently, as well, for Sunday. Hopefully you're having a beautiful day, enjoying yourself, making the most of it. Loads to catch up on, loads of music to go through as well. So let's do it. Let's get on it. Let's have it.

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It's Mark here. Today's May the 3rd. Tomorrow, of course, is May the 4th. Be with you. The only day that some people actually let their partners watch Star Wars movies. So I've heard. I remember, actually, forget May the 4th, Star Wars. I remember when my wife and I first started dating, I was like, you've never seen Lord of the Rings? So I was like, let's watch it together. And she'll love this. And I got the extended versions on DVD so that, you know, she could enjoy it in its entirety. And she weren't bothered. And you know what? When it got to the second movie, she didn't mind the whole Battle of Helm's Deep. She liked that part with Rohan. But when it came to the third movie, she was just so disinterested that I just turned it off. Because I thought, there's no point. You're making me not like it now.

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You're going to be hanging around here while you want to watch my jacket? Oh, thanks, man. 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

When it comes to some of the deadliest roads in Canada, apparently it's not random. They are actually built that way. Not on purpose, of course. They say pedestrian cyclists' deaths have risen in North America by past 60%. A new study links that toll directly to where zoning codes are, like grocery stores, pharmacies, fast food restaurants, and where they all actually get built. I know, right? So, for example, down in Florida, they found each grocery store and pharmacy near a major intersection was a 10% increase in casualties and road accidents, right? So where these places are as well. European countries restrict commercial development along high-speed roads and have cut traffic deaths by more than half over the last 20 years. So depending on where your, you know, places are next to highways and stuff, it's not the best. They say walkable street segments with the same stores but slower speeds were designed better, and they have 80% lower crash rates. But yeah, so there you go. I think as well, a lot of people in Europe probably take public transport a lot of the time to get to those restaurants, so that might have an effect on it too.

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It's Mark here. It's Sunday, and a week today is Mother's Day, if you didn't know already. So don't forget. Now, I'm only saying all this, of course, because I still haven't got anything for my wife. I mean, my kids are 2 and 3 years old, so they really need to pull their finger out and do something as well, to be honest with you. They're pretty lazy. They've not even got a job at the moment, which is just a disgrace. Anyway, so that means it's going to be left up to me to do it. And I'm trying to think what my wife would like, because I'll be honest with you. You know the cliche of just a day off and a restful day? My wife isn't like that. So I'll be like, oh, do you want just like time to yourself? She's like, no, I want to be with you and my kids. So she's good for that. But maybe we just don't talk. Maybe we're around, but we don't speak for the day. So she has us around, but we don't annoy her. I think that's the gift we're going to try and give her. Remember.

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0: The Ranch.

It's Mark here on your Sunday to also give you that reminder that this week coming up, May 6th, is McHappy Day. So maybe you're on a diet, maybe you're on a health shift and you're like, oh, I only have one guilty day, one day of pleasure when it comes to food. Make it the May 6th. Make it Wednesday. 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And of course, it really does make a difference to the Ronald McDonald charity houses and local charities too. So McHappy Day this Wednesday, May 6th.

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big hello to you. It's Mark here. When it comes to those scary, creepy buildings or houses that people walk around and they say, tap three times if you're there. I mean, if I was a ghost, I'd be like, nah, I'm okay, thanks. I don't want to tap for your benefit. But they say, when an old building feels creepy, it's not actually ghosts, but it's to do with noise. In fact, it's infrasound. Infrasound, which is an ultra-low frequency sound, can be produced in old buildings through the pipes, ventilation systems, traffic, raised stress hormone levels in participants who had no idea that they were exposed to it. But these old buildings create these ultra-low frequencies that we kind of don't hear, but more hear and feel. So even though you can't detect the sound, people's cortisol level went up and they felt more irritable. And like you would describe music as being sadder, right? So if something's eerie, it's because of a sound that you're hearing from these old buildings. I thought that was pretty cool. The study, they said, was small and short-term, but it does give serious attention to how common infrasound sources are used in everyday environments. Like, you could use it, this infrasound, as a marketing technique. In fact, I think they play it here in work, because when I'm here for a few hours, I start to feel sad. Maybe they have that in your workplace too? I'm just...

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It's Mark here. So this week we had International Workers' Day. And that is the main reason the 8-hour workday actually exists. Before it, they say people were working up to 16 hours a day with almost no protections. The idea of balancing work, rest and life was considered radical. But because of strikes, protests, sacrifices, it slowly turned into the standard way we know today. And more than 60 countries around the world adopt the 8-day working week, 8-day working week, the 8-hour working day. Although, in the cost of living world we live right now, we have to get two jobs to get by, right? So we're back to probably a 16-hour working week just within the new laws. But yeah, two jobs, right? That's what, you know, everybody's got a side hustle these days.

0: The Ranch.
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1: Iran has not yet paid a big enough price. So says Donald Trump, referring to what he says Iran has done to humanity and the world over the last 47 years. The U.S. president now reviewing a new peace plan from Iranian officials, but expressing skepticism that it would lead to an agreement. Canada, of course, has so far managed to stay clear of the Middle East conflict, but Prime Minister Mark Carney tells the Canadian press that Ottawa might send support to restore shipping access in the Strait of Hormuz if there's what he calls a functional ceasefire. Carney says that's a topic of discussion this weekend for himself and others at the European Political Community Summit in Armenia. One of the casualties of the war, definitely the first in the airline industry, is Spirit Airlines, the budget carrier brought down by the doubling of jet fuel costs during the conflict. It leaves Canadians who cross the border to catch cheap flights with one less option. One person is dead, five others in hospital with serious injuries after a two-vehicle crash in North Delta on Saturday. Happened at 118th Street and 75A Avenue. The driver of one of the vehicles was pronounced dead at the scene. Meantime, two children, an 11-year-old boy and a 9-year-old girl, are in hospital with serious injuries after they were hit by a vehicle in Burnaby on Saturday. Happened on Hastings, just east of Delta Avenue. It's not clear if speed or alcohol may have been a factor. In Alberta, there is a suspected drowning at the lower falls at Johnston Canyon Trail in Banff National Park. It's believed that someone jumped into the rapids and never resurfaced. The RCMP is investigating. Canada's poverty rate held firm at 11% in 2024, but it was well above 2020 levels, with more than 1 in 10 Canadians qualifying as impoverished. Stats Canada says Nunavut recorded the highest poverty rate at 31.7%, followed by BC at 13% and Ontario at 12.5%. If you drive a late-model Ford Ranger or Bronco, you'll want to be aware of this. The automaker is calling back 15,000 2024 through 26 models over a safety risk. Has to do with the seats moving in a collision. It seems the pivot bolts and the height adjuster assembly for the front seats may not have been manufactured properly in some vehicles. What is a phone book? Well, it's what people of a certain age used to use to get a telephone number. Phone books, of course, redundant these days since you can find phone listings online, but never mind that. Halifax residents have just received the latest version of the city's phone book in the mail, and as one resident told CTV,

0: We took it out of the mailbox, walked home with it, and threw it right in the recycling bin. From the Vista National News Desk, I'm John Crawford.
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0: Thanks for listening to 98.1 The Ranch. My name is April. Hey, McHappy Day is coming up this Wednesday, May 6th, and it's another chance for us to give back as a portion of the proceeds from all food and bevy menu items will go towards Ronald McDonald House and other local children's charities that day. I had a chance to catch up with Suzanne from the Ronald McDonald House, and boy, did this ever hit home.
1: A lot of families show up at the Ronald McDonald House never thinking they needed to stay there. Sometimes they're showing up by air ambulance or ground ambulance. They don't have a bag with them. They don't have their vehicle with them. So it's a really challenging moment where you're quite flustered. All you're thinking about is getting back to the hospital to figure things out. When you walk into that Ronald McDonald House, you are immediately greeted by a team member, whether it's a staff or a volunteer, and they have been there before. They have welcomed families just like yours there, and you can feel that sense of kind of calm and patience. And then as you stay at the Ronald McDonald House, the room, it's beautiful. There's often lots of light in it. It's a welcoming environment. If you've shown up with things that you don't have, toiletries, maybe a toy for your child, maybe it's you need some extra clothing or things like that, we make sure that you get access to those things, and so that all of the things that you are worried about outside of the pediatric care are looked after at the Ronald McDonald House. And then as you stay there for a little bit longer, yourself and your kids get involved in some of our recreation and programming therapies, so art therapy, pet therapy, bingo nights. Although you're going through one of the most challenging times in your life, you're still creating memories with your family. You're still having some smiles. There's still a giggle happening. And a lot of the kids especially talk about how it was a really fun time in their lives. And that's something that we really aspire to hear from families. And of course, it's the parents that tell us over and over again, they can't believe that their kids found joy during this time period in their lives. And they're incredibly grateful for that.

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All right, this weather has been so glorious. I'm ready to start digging in the dirt and planting my garden. But guess what? I already have a gardening injury that started in the winter. It's my chronic cracked thumb. You know when it stings if it touches water or if you're even trying to, you know, send a text back on your phone? Man, what is the secret to keeping your skin moisturized enough so that you're not dealing with these cracks that feel like little paper cuts? Someone recommended that I use a Band-Aid glue and then put some moisturizer over it and then put a plastic hand mask glove over my hand and sleep like that. Another person said use Bag Balm. It's a really, really good salve. O'Keefe's has been recommended. Deb texted in saying Eucerin cream. My husband uses that for his eczema, and he also gets dry, cracked hands because he works a lot in a shop and says that seems to do the trick. So just keep reapplying several times a day. And then there was a listener, I think his name was Rick, who said just use crazy glue. Call it done. But, like, if that gets into my system, that really can't be a good thing, right? Plus, I'm a hand talker, and I push buttons for a living. Imagine the mayhem if that crazy glue permanently attaches somewhere that it shouldn't.

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0: How you doing? It's April here on 98.1 The Ranch. Do you have any leads for cheap gas here in the city? Ryan from Mornings had to sit me down and break the news that gas has gone up by 15 cents a liter, sometimes even 20 cents a liter now. There goes that summer road trip I was so amped for. I guess back to the daily scavenger hunt for the most affordable gas, jerry cans and all. Hi, Jake. What do you suggest?
1: The low-cost propane gas station there in over there in the north side there. I know as a rule they make a point of having the cheapest one in town. That one in the Canadian Tire gas station there on the north side. But both of those they tend to be in competition with each other, and they always make a point of being the lowest in the city.
0: Thanks, Jake. I really appreciate it, and I bet you're giving a lot of us commuters hope this afternoon.
1: Absolutely. Have a good day.
0: You too.
2: Is it a relapse if it's just a drink?

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Bailey Zimmerman, Fall in Love, on your Sunday afternoon here on 98.1 The Ranch. So cool to hang out with you. You probably heard Ryan and I talking about this all week. Air Canada sharing that they're going to have new lie-flat seats on longer flights. And if you're like me and you usually, you know, get last-minute tickets or you fly standby because it's cheaper or you're always in economy, what will that look like exactly? Are they just going to pull out cots? Like when you go to summer camp, set them up in the aisles, you just kind of like climb your way into it? Or do we have to crawl under our seats, you know, where our carry-ons are? Like we have to decide if we're going to lie flat or if we're going to bring stuff with us. I just need to know how to make the best use of my air miles. So if anybody has any insight as to what that'll look like, I'm almost wondering if it'll be like an anti-gravity seat that becomes standard and you just kind of tilt it back, but everybody has to agree to tilt it all at the same time. I am so curious about this. And I also want to know, when will they be implementing that? Maybe I'll finally be able to get a good sleep on a plane.

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Have you heard the news? 98.1 The Ranch and Westwind Honda are sending you to the 2026 Big Valley Jamboree in Camrose this August long weekend. Of course, that stars Old Dominion, Riley Green, Keith Urban, and a whole lot more talent if you need to be there. 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That's going to leave a memory. Here's Tebe on the ranch.

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somewhat of a tan line on my feet and my right shoulder. I've been trying to balance time indoors and outside getting my garden ready. I want to have success this year, but I also want to continue my spring cleaning and purging things because next weekend it's the return of the Reuse Rendezvous. So that's on Saturday. So as long as you get all the stuff that you're kind of, you know, you've evolved past, you no longer need, you set them out before 9 a.m. You put a free sign only on the things that you want people to take, and then you wait and see what happens. Somebody turns them into their own new treasures, and then anything that's left over, of course, it's an easier trip to the landfill. But put that into your calendar, your agenda, the Reuse Rendezvous. It is back next Saturday. Maybe that will help with spring cleaning motivation.

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1: It's hard to be in a bad mood when you listen to this song from Aaron Goodwin. I've just been giggling all along here behind the scenes. Thank you so much for choosing 98.1 The Ranch. My name is April, and we want to give a shout out to this month's Community Voice Fund recipient. Of course, we've teamed up with our friends from the Allied Marketing Group to award a lucky, you know, nonprofit organization, a community organization, a volunteer with a free 1 month advertising campaign so they can get properly introduced to you and our community and share how they support so many services, what they need, what some of their goals are, how you can get involved. So this month, the focus is on Inclusion Lethbridge. So they've been an important part of our community since 1957. Inclusion Lethbridge's mission is to empower individuals with developmental and intellectual disabilities in collaboration with their families to have good and worthy lives included and valued without discrimination. In support of that, one of their big fundraisers every year is their Spring Gala. So set aside some time. It happens later this month. The 2026 Inclusion Lethbridge Spring Gala is happening May 30th at the Lethbridge Trade and Convention Center. Let's show up and support these guys for all the great work they do in an organization that has been built by the heart. Get your tickets online and learn

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1: Ooh, that's a sassy little number. It's Carly Pierce and Next Girl on 98.1 The Ranch. Megan Patrick before that with A Safe Place to Break. I'm hoping to be a better nurturer green thumb this summer. I think it was 2 years ago. By total fluke, or maybe I was so invested, I literally used kid gloves to plant some tomato plants. And I put a variety into my little micro garden. And it flourished and did so well. I think I also overpaid for really high-end soil, even though my husband said don't. It was so worth it. Anyway, I kept producing tomatoes well into the fall, and I was so proud, and nothing felt more rewarding than sharing them with my neighbors and bringing them into the office and sharing with my coworkers and having the most delicious salads ever and knowing that it came from the earth, and I nurtured these things, and they did not die. So last year was a bust because the weather kept working against me every time I had the time to focus on a garden. So this year I'm all in. What's the easiest, what are the easiest seeds, plants to plant to pretty much guarantee they'll survive no matter what? Tomatoes, I'm going with that again. I'm going with potatoes and carrots. Maybe a few herbs like dill, basil. What else would you suggest a newer or maybe not so talented gardener tackle to ensure that they have a really good bounty? 403-327-0981. Here's Kane Brown.
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and LD in Crazy Town on the ranch. You know what's crazy? I'm literally looking at a group chat with my coworkers, Ryan from Mornings and our buddy down the hall from CJOC, Mike. And I guess Ryan's been in Calgary with the family this weekend, and he says gas prices are up again. So it looks like another gas price hike is coming our way to Lethbridge. The sign that he was aghast to see said $2.20 a liter. Meanwhile, on Vancouver Island, we did some research, $2.069 a liter. So I'm scared to walk out of the building this afternoon to see where it's at right now. Will you just break the news to me right now? Can you call me or text me what gas is at now? Because I've been in a serious denial avoidance zone since Friday. No, really. 403-327-0981. It's Tyler Joe Miller on the ranch.

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Can you believe her career has been flying high for a full decade already? 10 years ago, she was discovered on American Idol, and now look at her. She's unstoppable. What a voice. Massive talent. Carrie Underwood. There's Undo It on 98.1 The Ranch. Okay, maybe you notice this too as you're taking strolls in the beautiful weather throughout your neighborhood. There's a lot of folks not only getting their lawns perfectly manicured, they're putting in the sweat equity now, but they're also getting their campers and RVs ready for camping season. And I am so stoked. It's such a good influence on me to finally get in there, get the cobwebs out of ours, and seriously get ready. But once that's done, what are your must-haves for camping? I discovered bougie firewood is a thing. Yeah, you can actually get different scents, whether it's bourbon, maybe that was one of them, or whiskey. I'm like, my imagination's going off. I'm hoping there's vanilla scented ones, clove, chocolate chip cookie, maybe patchouli. If you know a hookup to bougie scented firewood, I will leave my candles and my incense at home, and this will really elevate that time when you do your little nightcap by the fire once the kids are tucked in. This is such a genius idea. Aside from that, of course, you have to have the right camping chair. I'm at the age where I like my rocking chair out there. I also need the perfect slides because I go barefoot for the most part. And then my Hello Kitty sippy cup, covered. Keeps all the mosquitoes and the wasps out. Plus, I can drink my adult bevies in peace. What about you? What are your must-haves for camping? Think on it. Get back to me. Right now, it's Tennille Artz on The Ranch. Wow.

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Jonathan Williams singing my theme song when it comes to gardening this spring and summer. Have it all. 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But I'll just start with a few modest herbs, tomatoes, potatoes, carrots, maybe some lettuce again. 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I'm assuming this weekend is a good start. Really could use your help. 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Check it out. You'll love it. Promise. Right now, it's Max McNown, Better Me For You on the

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0: with song number 26. That was Dean Brody, A Man Without a Woman. Parry Sound, Ontario not only boasts the world's deepest natural freshwater port, but it's also home to Sully Burrows. Growing up, Sully had dreams of playing the big local venue, the Stocky Center for Performing Arts. Recently, that dream came true, right in front of a crowd that even included Sully's 101-year-old grandmother. Sully has our 25th song this week, and we'll hear it when the Cross Canada Country Countdown returns.
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0: from our Now and Then segment, that was George Burge's then song, Mind on You. It appears that Luke Combs is once again doing double duty this week with two spots on the countdown. The first of those two tracks is coming up when we return to the Cross Canada Country Countdown.
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13: Before we head back into the countdown, let's hit the rewind button. It's a song that still sounds just as good today. It was recently announced that Shania Twain will host the 2026 Academy of Country Music Awards for the very first time. The show takes place Sunday, May 17th in Las Vegas at the MGM Grand Garden Arena. Now, Shania says she's excited to be part of the night, especially with such strong female representation among this year's nominees. Names like Ella Langley, Lainey Wilson, Megan Maroney, and Miranda Lambert. Shania is still one of country music's biggest icons. She's the best-selling female country artist ever, with over 100 million records sold, plus multiple ACM and Grammy wins. Now, back to 1995, for her very first number one hit, Shania Twain.

0: Song number 16 this week from Nate Holler, Thought About You. With its strong vocals and thought-provoking lyrics, it's no wonder fans have Cody Johnson's song on repeat. But we recently learned that the dedication of Cody's fans don't always include his own kids. They'd much rather prefer some of country music's other big stars instead of dear old dad.
1: Cody Johnson is like the lowest man on the totem pole in my house. It kind of goes Carrie Underwood, Lainey Wilson, Megan Maroney right now. And so, like, I love Carrie, love Lainey. Recently met Megan. She's like one of the nicest girls I've ever met. But I'm so sick of their music. It's not even funny because it blares constantly. Like, Megan Maroney's indifferent. I had to walk into the room the other day and say, guys, it's played 20-something times in a row. You have to pick a different song or I'm going to pull my hair out.
0: Cody comes in at number 15 this week, and we will hear Cody when we return to the Cross Canada Country Countdown.
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0: That is definitely one song we're going to have to keep an eye on. Ella Langley and Morgan Wallen with I Can't Love You Anymore. Speaking of Ella, she has the number 13th song this week with a track that she says comes from a very real, vulnerable place. It's about the internal struggle of comparing yourself to someone else in a relationship and wondering if you'll ever measure up. Be Her will start things up when we return to the Cross Canada Country Countdown.
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4: This week's artist comes from Tecumseh, Ontario. Carson Jenick remembers going to his family gatherings as a child, and those events were always filled with music. One year, he was brave enough, though, to bring his guitar, and he performed a little something for everyone. It was from that moment on that Carson knew he needed to pursue music. So 4 years ago, Jenick was a finalist at the Unsigned Only International Music Competition, which led to his signing with 49th Entertainment. 2026 is looking to accept Carson as the next big thing in Canadian country music with the release of his third single. 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